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0: Bondi Beach 1 week afterwards, and we participated in the event. My children came with me, so they saw me actually standing in solidarity with the community. So I think it also affects them. They see how their parents behave and what they do.
1: प्राइमरी स्कूल की उम्र के बच्चों के लिए अमेंडा गॉर्डन कहती हैं कि उनको ये सिखाना जरूरी है, वो महज तमाशाई ना बने और एक दूसरे का ख्याल रखें।
2: We need to teach them that it's okay for people to have different opinions about countries or politics, but it's never okay to blame or threaten ordinary people just because they're Jewish. And we want to help children, non-Jewish and Jewish children, remain curious. We need children to be allowed to ask questions, but we have to be able to answer them.
3: It's not if they've seen anti-Semitism, it's when they've seen anti-Semitism. Teenagers spend half of their waking hours online, and I don't know if you've seen a comment section recently, but it's gonna feature anti-Semitism at some point, unfortunately.
1: Sushana ek school mein معلمہ ہیں. انہوں نے کہا کہ نوجوانوں کے ساتھ یہود مخالف موضوعات پر گفتگو کرنا زیادہ مشکل ہے کیونکہ ہو سکتا ہے وہ آن لائن دیکھے جانے والے مواد کی اصلیت سے واقف نہ ہوں.
3: You've got hundreds of thousands of young people using memes and making jokes where they think they're making a joke, but they are participating in, again, really old forms of anti-Semitism. And they say, what is Goyslop? And you have to explain, well, there's a conspiracy theory that the Jews are manufacturing processed food to control half of the non-Jewish population. And they look at you and they say, that's crazy. Like, it's just a silly joke on the internet. And you have to say, no, it's not a joke, because that's the roots of it.
1: اگرچہ نوعمروں کو ذاتی رازداری اور ان کی حفاظت میں توازن کرنا مشکل ہوتا ہے, سوشانا سمجھتی ہیں یہ ضروری ہے آپ نوعمروں کے آن لائن تعاملات کی نگرانی کریں اور ان جگہوں کے بارے میں بات کریں جنہیں وہ استعمال کرتے ہیں.
3: It's not just anti-Semitism, right? We're seeing like these huge waves, new waves of misogyny and racism. You have to be able to just talk to them about it frankly and point out to them, model to them what rational thought looks like when it comes to things like anti-Semitism and racism.
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4: I suppose the most common is, did you meet Hitler? You know, that's just a natural question.
1: سینڈی ہولس میوزیم میں تعلیمی شعبے کی سربراہ ہیں.
4: But then you get reflective questions like, can you forgive the people who did this to you? Or what is the one message that you would like to leave with us? Without fail, without exception, every survivor leaves a message of hope for the future. Every survivor talks about the need to stand up and about the dangers of hate and intolerance.
1: اسکول اپنے طلبہ کو میوزیم لے جا سکتے ہیں تاکہ وہ وہاں ورک شاپس میں شرکت کر سکیں جو ان کی کلاس میں پڑھنے والے موضوعات کو مزید وضاحت کے ساتھ پیش کرتی ہیں. میوزیم میں توسیع ہو رہی ہے جس میں ایک نیا سیکشن شامل کیا جائے گا جو جدید یہودی زندگی پر توجہ مرکوز کرے گا.
4: Most people in Australia would never meet a Jewish person because it's such a small community. So this is an effort to demystify, to show people the beauty of Jewish life. We are also building a response to anti-Semitism in Australia, including the Bondi massacre. And if we're talking about contemporary Jewish life, that's a reflection of the world that we're living in today.
1: Bondi ki ibadatgah Chabad mein, jo بونڈائی دہشت گرد حملے کا نشانہ بنی تھی, ان نوجوانوں کی مدد کی جا رہی ہے جو یہود مخالفت کے شدید ترین اثرات کا سامنا کر رہے ہیں. ربی مینڈی اولمان نے کہا کہ محفل کے بچوں نے مشورہ طلب کیا ہے.
5: If they come to us with a worry about the way they're treated in a way that it's identified in the fact that they're Jewish, we tell them be more proud because we know what it means to hide.
1: حملے میں 15 افراد ہلاک ہوئے جن میں ربی الائے شلانگر بھی شامل ہیں جو بونڈائی کے چاباد کے رہنماؤں میں سے ایک تھے. حملے سے ایک ماہ قبل ربائے شلانگر پروجیکٹ نو پر کام کر رہے تھے, ایک پروگرام جو یہودی زندگی اور روایات کے حوالے سے غلط فہمیوں کو دور کرنے کے لیے لوگوں کو تعلیم کے ذریعے اکٹھا کرنے کے لیے بنایا گیا ہے.
6: He wanted to bring light, and one of the ways that he thought that he could bring light is to invite people into our synagogue, show them our space, show them how we bake challah, traditional bread, on a Friday, how much fun we have as a community.
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6: Part of the tour is we do a Q&A with Rabbi Ullman and I say, please, there is no question off limits. I really want people to ask questions that have been on their mind, whether it's controversial or not.
1: Evi ka kehna hai ki is tarah ke mansoobe saam dushmani ka muqabla karne aur afham o tafheem paida karne mein madad karte hain, na sirf bachchon ke liye balki community ke har fard ke liye.
6: I think that there's a lot of misinformation out there. I think that social media really feeds into that misinformation. And I think that if we can provide a really positive experience for people and a happy experience and something that really enlightens them and provides that education, you can't go wrong.
1: Rabbi Ullman kehte hain ki ek muttahid maashre ke taur par aage badhne ka raasta afaqi mohabbat aur ehtiram ke zariye hai.
5: There are values that we all can agree on. And if we can just meet up face to face with each other and not be keyboard warriors and actually start having those conversations about what are our commonalities, what actually brings us together as human beings. And I believe that we can do that.
1: SBS Examines की किस्त लारा श्वेट्स ने तैयार की जिसके लिए साथ दिया डेनिस फेंग ने जबकि SBS उर्दू के लिए इसे पेश किया है वर्दा वकार ने मजीद मालूमात के लिए www.sbs.com.au/examines पर जाइए
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16: I have a pleasure of having ATO Assistant Commissioner Anita Challen. As the tax time approaches, the Australian Tax Office will be looking to crack down on non-work related expenses, and we will be Assistant Commissioner Anita Challen. Welcome to SBS. First question from the audience side: what are the most common mistakes Australians make when claiming work related expenses?
17: Yeah, it's a really good question, and this year in particular, there's three key areas where we see the most common errors being made by taxpayers. That is where they're incorrectly claiming work-related expenses. We're also seeing some errors of the increasing number of working from home deductions that are coming through. And the other area is failing to include all of the income in your tax return. So that includes any extra income that you might make from online platforms, side hustles or occasional jobs where you may receive cash payments. And while those mistakes are often genuine, we know that in many instances they can easily be avoided with just a little bit more time and effort put in when you're preparing your tax return.
16: Sometimes the honest mistakes made by the claimers, but how does the ATO identify incorrect or suspicious claims, and what are the consequences of making false claims?
17: We have a lot of information available to us, so we get a lot of data provided that we can match against. We also have a look to see whether, based on the type of job that you're doing or the industry that you're in, whether or not the claims look a little bit odd. And in those instances, we're likely to just reach out and ask for a little bit of information. If you're doing your tax return yourself and you're using any of our online services, there can also be some helpful prompts that you receive as you prepare your tax return, just to give you some insights and advice as you go that might make you second check a few things to ensure that you get it right the first time. Our focus is always to try and work with taxpayers in the first instance so that they get it right. We sort of reserve penalties or any other consequences for those more deliberate occasions where people might be putting things in knowing that they're incorrect. In most instances, if it's a genuine mistake, we'll work with you to make sure that you get it right in your tax return.
16: Working from home deductions remains popular. What are the key do's and don'ts when claiming work from home expenses for either for employees or for small business owners who are working from home?
17: Three things to keep in mind. In order to claim working from home deductions, the first thing to note is that you need to be working from home to fulfill your employment duties. So that doesn't include carrying out minimal tasks. For example, checking a few emails or taking a couple of phone calls. So you genuinely need to be working from home. You also need to have incurred some additional expenses. So you have to pay more for things as a result of working from home. That includes things like perhaps your internet bill has increased, or you're using your mobile phone or your own home phone a little bit more because you're working from home. The fact that you need to pay more because you're working from home, that's a good thing to look out for in terms of whether or not you can claim working from home deductions. And of course, you need the records to show that you have had to pay more, that you've had more expenses from working from home. If you're eligible to claim working from home deductions, there's two ways that you can calculate the deduction, and that's the fixed rate method or the actual cost method. The easiest way, and it really helps cut through the complexity if you're using things for personal and home use, is to use the fixed rate method. And essentially, that just allows you to claim 70 cents for every hour that you work from home. And that covers all your additional expenses, including your internet, mobile bills, electricity, gas, those sorts of things that can be a little bit tricky to apportion between your home and work use. You just need to remember that you can't then claim those running expenses anywhere else in your tax return. So you can't do any double dipping in terms of those expenses. And of course, if you don't use the fixed rate method, you can use the actual cost method, but you do need to be aware that there's some additional record keeping requirements that are needed if you use that particular method.
16: We have heard lots of examples where people are claiming some. Do you have any examples for our audiences just to understand that's how the private expenses that taxpayer have incorrectly claimed as tax deductions?
17: Yeah, look, we see some a range of different sorts of examples, and we do understand that sometimes it can be a little bit tricky to work out what you can and can't claim, especially when you hear things from different sources. So some of the more outrageous ones that we've heard are where people have claimed $17,000, for example, on baby clothes or medical expenses for a child, or where someone has gifted money to a family member of around $20,000. And then claimed that as a deduction. So those ones are fairly sort of well-established non-deductible expenses. There are some others, though, where I'm sure many of us have heard colleagues at work or friends sort of say, you know, yeah, I am claiming when I'm working from home and having my food delivered to me for a work meeting, or if I'm going to a Christmas party and I've bought a Christmas T-shirt, that's claimable. It is important to just check and make sure. So those things are actually private expenses. And helpfully, what the ATO has on its website and available to everyone to have a look at is just over 40 occupational and specific industry guides that can help you determine exactly what you can and can't claim depending on the type of job that you do, and also the appropriate records that you may need to keep to ensure that you can substantiate those claims. What I would say is that when it comes down to it, there's three golden rules when it comes to claiming deductions in your tax return. You have to have spent the money yourself. So that means you can't have been reimbursed for it by your employer. You must have a record to prove that you've spent that money, and the expense must directly relate to earning your income. There are different rules that apply. If you start to use things for work and personal use, that can start to get a little bit trickier. And if you need to, it's always a good idea just to get some advice from a verified source, including the ATO's website, or of course you can go to a registered tax professional for help as well.
16: Many people rush to lodge their tax returns on 1st of July. They are thinking that this is the time they have to do it. What is the deadline for lodging a tax return in Australia?
17: Yeah, great question, Rehan. So if you're preparing your tax return yourself, you do need to get your tax return lodged by the 31st of October. For some taxpayers, particularly those who perhaps have newly migrated to Australia, or it's the first time that you've had to lodge an Australian tax return, or even if you've just got some more complex affairs, you may choose to use a registered tax professional who speaks your language or has that information that you need to help you get it right the first time. The important thing if you use a tax agent is to ensure that they are registered with the Tax Practitioner Board. Don't risk a non-registered agent. And in those instances, as long as you're on their books by the 31st of October, you often get a little bit more time to lodge your tax return.
16: Any advice at the end for rental property owner while lodging their claims?
17: Yeah, look, rental property income and deductions can get a little bit complicated, especially if you're using a rental property to earn income, and also maybe using it as a bit of a holiday home on the side as well. We mainly see errors where taxpayers either haven't kept the right records, so record keeping is incredibly important when it comes to rental properties, and that's right from the start. So when you're purchasing the rental property, keep all of those costs recorded. Anything that you then use to maintain or repair or improve the rental property, make sure you've got those records. And of course, when you sell, that's also important. When it comes to those repairs or maintenance fees, there's a couple of things that can get a little bit tricky. So if you're doing some repairs, say you've got a leaky pipe in the bathroom and you need to get that fixed, you can generally claim the cost of those repairs as a tax deduction straight away. So immediately in your tax return, you can include that as a deduction. If, however, the leaky pipe turns into a bit of a bigger bathroom renovation, you pull up more tiles, you put some new ones in, maybe you replace the sink, that becomes a bigger improvement, and the costs associated with those improvements are treated differently. So there's different rules that apply depending on the nature of the expense that you're paying for rental properties. And we do find that in a lot of instances, taxpayers don't quite get that right. That might also be another time where you reach out to seek some advice or help, either from the ATO, of course, or information that's available online or through a registered tax professional. It's really important, just as I said, to keep those records so that when you're having those conversations, you've got all of the information you need from the outset to get it right when it comes to lodging your tax return. The ATO does have a range of translated information to help people better understand tax and superannuation in their preferred language online. We've got some great resources in over 20 languages other than English, including Urdu, which you might be interested in, Rehan, and some new content in Aboriginal and Torres Strait Islander languages that taxpayers can refer to for tax advice. Yes. So that's at ato.gov.au/other languages. Taxpayers who do want to talk to someone but don't speak English very well but need some help can also phone the Translating and Interpreting Service on 131450. And if you've got fairly simple tax returns and you are looking to lodge your tax return yourself, you can actually lodge your tax return either through the ATO app or through MyGov. There is some identity requirements to get onto MyTax to be able to lodge online. But once you're in there, we try and make it as easy as possible. If you wait until the end of July, a lot of information is pre-filled by the ATO, and that's a great way to make sure that you get it right the first time. Just wait for that pre-fill information, and a lot of the hard work is done for you. The key messages: make sure you're checking where you're getting your information from. There is a lot of misinformation out there, so checking it through a verified source is one of our key areas of focus this year. As I said at the start, check, and just with a little bit more time and effort, you can often save yourself a lot of time and effort later if you have to redo or correct anything later on.
16: Yeah, as we can understand, that this time is not only the tax return time, but also for the scammers who...
17: We would absolutely say if something sounds too good to be true, it probably is, and it's definitely worth a second check.
16: Thank you very much for your time. We were talking to the ATO Assistant Commissioner, Anita Challen. Thanks, Miss Anita.
17: My pleasure. Thanks.
15: अभी आप ATO की Assistant Commissioner, Anita Challen की बातचीत सुन रहे थे, जिसमें उन्होंने ऑस्ट्रेलियन शहरियों को दुरुस्त टैक्स फाइलिंग और आम गलतियों से बचने के तरीकों से आगाह किया। रिटर्न जमा 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
2: Geico knows there's a home you and a road you. 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
2: I came in at a really febrile time. I think that was due to a combination of events. Firstly, the failed voice referendum, which really mainstreamed racism towards First Peoples. Then the war in Gaza, which saw a surge in anti-Semitism, anti-Palestinian racism, Islamophobia. And then, of course, more recently, in the last year, we've seen a rise in racism towards people of Indian origin. We've seen Indians be singled out in anti-immigration rallies. Personally, I've been sent videos of racist violence towards people of Indian origin. We've all probably heard about the racist backlash to the proposal to have a Little India in Melbourne. I just think, unfortunately, that it's a really challenging time.
1: उन्होंने यह भी कहा कि इमीग्रेशन नीति उत्ते बहस करन विच कुछ भी गलत नहीं है, पर समस्या उदों पैदा हुंदी है जदों प्रवासियां अते खास करके कुछ गिने चुने देशां तो आए प्रवासियां नूं निशाना बनाया जांदा। गिरिधरन ने इस गल उत्ते भी जोर दिता कि हाल ही दे समय विच भारती भाईचारे नूं विशेष तौर उत्ते निशाना बनाया जा रहा।
2: There's nothing wrong with immigration being debated as a policy issue. It's clearly an important policy issue and we should discuss it, absolutely. The problem arises when immigrants and certain immigrants are targeted or dehumanized or blamed for problems, and that is something we've seen more and more of. Migrants from India being singled out in anti-immigration rallies. So they're being targeted, they're being dehumanized, they're being scapegoated. I've seen shocking racist videos and memes on social media targeting the Indian community. I think the further problem is that it also avoids the obligation to come up with real solutions, complicated solutions for complex problems like housing policy or affordability and things like that. And it's also really contrary to our actual history. That is, Australia has a really rich history. We had immigrants from what is now India from well before 1900, really from the 1830s onwards. Islam was on our shores well before Christianity through the Makassan traders from Indonesia. So we have this really rich history of migration, but unfortunately an equally rich history of racism. I don't think it's a reflection of continued reflection of systemic failures. And if you just look back at the last 6 years, 2020, huge surge in racism towards people of Chinese origin during COVID. 2023, mainstreaming of racism towards First Peoples during the referendum. Then, surge in anti-Semitism, Islamophobia, anti-Palestinian racism. Now, racism towards people of Indian origin. What does that show you? It shows that our structures are broken because the bile of racism can so easily pour out. So that really, what that actually requires is solutions that fix these structures like we have in the National Anti-Racism Framework. Is there a particular reason that the racism toward people of Indian origin is increasing at the moment? That probably requires some exploration, and certainly I'm engaging with the Indian community and I'll be doing that. But I think it is very much connected to the anti-immigration sentiment and the fact that India has become just now tipped over by a very, very small margin. There's only about 70 people, so to be clear, the highest source of migrants. And that could easily tip the other way at some point, right? So And of course, all this rhetoric completely misses the enormous economic contribution that Indians make to this country, which is a net positive by a long way, a long way.
1: ਗਿਰੀਧਰਨ ਦਾ ਮੰਨਣਾ ਹੈ ਕਿ ਨਸਲਵਾਦ ਅਤੇ ਵੰਡ ਦੀ ਭਾਵਨਾ ਖਿਲਾਫ ਲੜਨ ਦੇ ਲਈ ਆਸਟ੍ਰੇਲੀਆ ਦੇ ਕਾਨੂੰਨਾਂ ਵਿੱਚ ਵੀ ਬਦਲਾਅ ਦੀ ਲੋੜ ਹੈ।
2: Yes, so the Race Discrimination Act was passed and brought into law 51 years ago. It's a long time. Now, it was an amazing moment because prior to that act, if someone wanted to refuse service to someone at a restaurant or a hotel because they were Indian, there's nothing they would be able to do about it. And now the act is that, well, when that act was brought in, sorry, I should say, that made it unlawful. The thing is, though, the act hasn't changed and it continues to place the burden on the target of racism, the person who's endured the racism, to bring about the change, to make the complaint, to go through what can potentially be a long and draining process. What there should be, and I've advocated for this for a while now, is a change in the act so that there is a positive duty on employers, on the providers of goods and services in particular, and perhaps others, to stamp out racism. It should be that those with the resources and the capacity to make change should be the ones that have the obligation to do it, rather than the person that's targeted by racism.
1: ਉਹਨਾਂ ਨੇ ਇੱਕ ਅਜਿਹੇ ਕਾਨੂੰਨੀ ਢਾਂਚੇ ਦੀ ਮੰਗ ਕੀਤੀ ਜਿੱਥੇ ਕਾਨੂੰਨ ਸਰਗਰਮ ਹੋਵੇ ਅਤੇ ਲੋਕਾਂ ਨੂੰ ਨੁਕਸਾਨ ਪਹੁੰਚਾਉਣ ਤੋਂ ਪਹਿਲਾਂ ਉਹਨਾਂ ਦੀ ਰੱਖਿਆ ਕਰ ਸਕੇ। ਗਿਰੀਧਰਨ ਦੁਆਰਾ ਅਹੁਦਾ ਸੰਭਾਲਣ ਤੋਂ ਬਾਅਦ ਕੀਤੇ ਗਏ ਮੁੱਖ ਯੋਜਨਾਵਾਂ ਵਿੱਚੋਂ 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
2: The National Anti-Racism Framework is a really significant piece of work. It came off the back of 2.5 years of work. Consultation with 300 community organisations across Australia, consultation with 1,500 individuals who are affected by racism, significant pieces of research in health, education, media and the arts. And it was from the consultation and research that we developed this national roadmap for tackling all forms of racism in Australia. And we had particular areas of focus coming from the consultations, and in particular people identified workplaces, education, health, media and the arts, the justice system and data as critical areas where we need reform. And what our research also showed is that to date, anti-racism approaches by government, all levels of government, are ad hoc, piecemeal. There are parts of government that don't even want to use the word racism. They'd rather use euphemisms like social cohesion or harmony. And I often say you need to name the beast to slay it. I'm not sure exactly what social cohesion means, but if it means we all want to get along, that's great. I want that. We're not going to get along by pretending racism doesn't exist. And I think the problem is that racism just keeps manifesting. The target keeps changing, but the problem remains. So you need a comprehensive solution like we've tabled with the National Anti-Racism Framework. And as you point out, it hasn't been endorsed by any level of government, let alone any funding being made to implement the recommendations.
1: ਤੁਹਾਨੂੰ ਕੀ ਲੱਗਦਾ ਕਿ ਆਸਟ੍ਰੇਲੀਆ ਦਾ ਕਾਨੂੰਨੀ ਢਾਂਚਾ ਨਸਲਵਾਦ ਨਾਲ ਲੜਨ ਲਈ ਸਮਰਥ ਹੈ ਜਾਂ ਇਸ ਦੇ ਵਿੱਚ ਵੀ ਕੋਈ ਬਦਲਾਅ ਕਰਨ ਦੀ ਲੋੜ ਹੈ? ਆਪਣੇ ਜਵਾਬ ਲਿਖ ਭੇਜੋ 0439799767 0439799767 ਉੱਤੇ SMS ਕਰਕੇ। ਇਸ ਤੋਂ ਇਲਾਵਾ ਤੁਸੀਂ SBS 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
13: that's it so my father came here as a 17 year old in 1956 he was sponsored by other family members and then my mother came to australia in 1964 and they got married here in cairns in 1965 okay. and I have an older sister who was born in Gordonvale mm-hmm. in 1967 and then in 1969 they went back to India for a holiday because they then got their Australian passport mm-hmm. Mm-hmm. And so when they got that they wanted to go back and visit family and I was then born over in India and then came across back with my parents in early 1972 as a 1 year old
12: That's interesting that they got an Australian passport before the White Australia policy actually finished and they were able to travel back and forth because not many people were able to do that. The other thing was interesting was your parents married here. So was your mum here too?
13: Yes, she came in 1964 and I remember a story that she tells of herself. She was woken up one morning and she was told, you're getting married today.
12: Oh.
13: And she recalls being quite like unsure of what to do and how it was going to happen as I would imagine as a young woman growing up she would have had a concept of what her wedding was going to be like and marriage was going to be like I'm sure she had a concept of what life in Australia this wonderful country was going to be like and from what she recalls and tells us stories of life was not what this wonderful place that it was going to be. It was a lot of hard work, isolation,
12: yes.
13: Struggling, and I don't really remember it like that, though.
12: Fair enough.
13: You know, I remember it as, you know, as you grow up, there's always things that you want.
12: Yes.
13: But I don't think we ever didn't have what we needed. And I think one of the, probably the greatest lessons which I hope that I have taught my children is hard work and honesty.
12: Mm.
13: And if there's anything that I take from my parents is hard work and honesty and an honest life. And I think that's truly what they've done and set all of us up for. Yeah.
12: That's a perfect segue into your own story. So tell us what it was like to, you know, grow up in Australia back then, in the 70s it was?
13: Yep, 70s. So I think something that was really important for my parents was that we maintained our religion and our culture. So I brought along some records. So we used to listen to these.
12: Yes.
13: As children, we were woken up quite early in the morning and listening to Bart, and we didn't have a Guru Granth Sahib at home at all. However, we would listen to these records, and so these are the ones from my mum and dad's collection.
12: Wow.
13: And beautiful Geetan, which as I grew older, I began to appreciate more. And I think you do that loop as a young child. You're growing up and you go, I don't know, I've got to be Punjabi, but the challenge is when you go out to school and other places is how Australian can I be?
12: Yes.
13: And it's that balance and throwback between Australia and Punjabi that you continue to go through. And we also, on Sunday in the afternoon, we had to sit and learn to write Punjabi. I don't think I ever really perfected that. That was always a struggle. I think we did that for a number of years, and that was something that I have a memory of being, my memory is being forced to do that because I just wanted to go out and play, you know?
12: That's exactly what I was coming to, you know, straddling the two identities.
13: Yeah.
12: One that you really are familiar with, especially at school and with your friends and mates, but then the one back at home, which your parents want. So was it more enforced, or were you just imbibing, or were you just told, okay, this is a routine, you've got to wake up at this time, and was there perhaps some bribe given to you to do all of that?
13: Yeah, I think, and when you put it that way, I think it wasn't anything that I really fought. I'm probably a more compliant person when I was younger, so you wanted to do the right thing. Dad worked very hard, long hours, you know, gone early in the morning, back in the late in the afternoon. So it was something that you wanted to do also for your parents. So I think that was really important. However, I think as we grew up, I think I always had big dreams. I remember I used to be a dreamer all the time. I used to, as a young child, I used to write plays. I used to write plays and perform them either at school or with friends. I always wanted to do more than what I had experienced in my life. And I think you start to, instead of swinging from one to the other, you start to merge those two identities together, and then they become the solid you. And I think, unfortunately, that's sort of like in your late 40s, you know, in your 40s. And I guess the other thing that shapes me is that I had a traditional marriage which didn't work out. So I think that reshaped and redefined my experience as who I wanted to be and what I wanted for my children. So that took away the traditional element and went, well, you know, you start to question, you know, well, this is probably not going to work for everybody.
12: Yes.
13: And so, and I think my parents had to realign their thinking. I realigned my thinking, and I think it creates a, you know, what you're holding on to so dearly what parts of it can we let go?
12: Yes.
13: Because of the hurt, the pain and so forth.
12: It can be easy and it's a difficult journey to walk. But then going back to your childhood, these beautiful records that you've got here, how much a part of your children's childhood are these?
13: I think that it's not something that we've listened to as children, because also when they were born, we had a Godwara to go to.
12: Oh, yeah.
13: So we would have those times where we would go to Godwara. They understand as children what is our religion, and they too, you know, in conversations, probably not conversations I had with my parents, like I'm questioning whether I truly am religious or not, but I can have those conversations with them. I understand that. This is who we are, though, so you'll come back to that. I came back to that, and, you know, and I hope that I've given them the ability to question and reflect and think, but also know that this is part of us.
12: Yeah, yeah.
13: This is part of us, and you will find faith, and that's really important.
12: Okay. Now, I don't want this to sound like an unfair question, because you've always lived here. Had you been living in a different part of Australia where you didn't have such a strong sense of community, because you've got a really very, very strong community over here. So had you been, suppose, in a bigger metropolis where people are not so close together, do you think that, you know, this generational preservation of culture could have happened? And what are the lessons for people in, I guess, the metro cities to be learned from this?
13: That's a very interesting question. As you were saying it, I was thinking of myself, and I thought, well, maybe I wouldn't be visiting the Godwaras and building that sense of community and connection. So I think that I probably would have gone more into Australian thinking, Western thinking. Absolutely, yeah, I do.
12: Thank you for sharing your beautiful story. I thought it was really deeply insightful. It's not easy to talk about your personal stories and personal life. And I think you did it very bravely. And I thank you for that.
13: Thank you very much. I enjoyed it. Thank you.
11: ਤੁਸੀਂ ਸੁਣ ਰਹੇ ਸੀ ਮੇਰੇ ਸਹਿਯੋਗੀ ਮਨਪ੍ਰੀਤ ਕੌਰ ਸਿੰਘ ਦੀ ਆਵਾਜ਼ ਵਿੱਚ ਕੀਤੀ ਹੋਈ ਇੱਕ ਯਾਦਗਾਰੀ ਇੰਟਰਵਿਊ। ਉਮੀਦ ਕਰਦੀ ਹਾਂ ਕਿ ਗੱਲਬਾਤ ਤੁਹਾਨੂੰ ਪਸੰਦ ਆਈ ਹੋਵੇਗੀ। SBS ਦੀ ਆਡੀਓ ਐਪ ਜਾਂ ਜਿਹੜੇ ਵੀ ਪਲੇਟਫਾਰਮ ਤੇ ਤੁਸੀਂ ਪੋਡਕਾਸਟ ਸੁਣਦੇ ਹੋ, ਉੱਥੇ SBS ਤੇ ਪੰਜਾਬੀ ਪਾਇਨੀਅਰਸ ਪੋਡਕਾਸਟ ਨੂੰ ਸਰਚ ਕਰੋ ਤੇ ਮੇਰੇ ਨਾਲ ਯਾਨੀ ਸੁਮੀਤ ਕੌਰ ਨਾਲ ਇਸ ਪਹਿਲੇ ਸੀਜ਼ਨ ਵਿੱਚ ਸੁਣੋ ਫਾਰ ਨਾਰਥ ਕੁਈਨਜ਼ਲੈਂਡ ਦੀਆਂ ਕੁਝ ਅਣਕਹੀਆਂ, ਅਣਸੁਣੀਆਂ ਤੇ ਦਿਲ ਨੂੰ ਛੂਹਣ ਵਾਲੀਆਂ ਕਹਾਣੀਆਂ।
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1: Oh, I know. Boy, oh boy. Or barely awake. Paddle to the metal. Oh, man. I should do this for a living.
0: It feels good to be Boatu. It feels good to Geico.

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3: A lot of companies have rejected me.
4: Sometimes I feel like, oh, I'm gonna quit, I've given up.
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